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1: Hey, this is Randy James from Hopeful. We wrote Everything Is Better as a reminder that no matter what you're walking through, the storms, the chaos, the struggles, there's real hope because of Jesus. 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And remember, even when the

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1: Hey, this is Micah Tyler. I want to be perfect. I look around at the people next to me. I look on social media and over again, I see this perfect picture of someone's life. And I think to myself, God, when other people are brave, all I see is fear in my life. And then I remember that it's God's perfect love that casts out that fear. I feel like every time that I make a turn, it is heading down another broken road when I remember that God has a perfect plan for my life. See, at the end of the day, when we throw up our hands and we confess the places that we fall short, that's when God's perfect love shows up and loves us perfectly.

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3: 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And my son's roommate is worse off than we are, and I'm thinking about picking up some extra food for him. I get this revelation that this is a way of giving spiritual food to others. 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I don't have surplus. I'm giving from what I don't have, but I feel that God will multiply it.
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1: Hey, I'm David Leonard. I wrote this song in a season where I was asking myself if I was really living the life God called me to live. Not the life that looks successful on the outside, but the one that's faithful on the inside. It came from the deep desire I think we all carry to stand before the Father one day and hear the words, "Well done." This song is for anyone who's trying to stay on the path, even when it's hard. Anyone choosing faith over fear, obedience over comfort. And my hope is that it reminds you that every step of faith matters, and God sees it all.

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1: When I was young, my father was murdered, and I got to go to the Victims Dialogue service and actually get to meet this person. And I did a lot of prayer and listening to you guys and worshiping in my kitchen. And I feel like without that perfect song at that right time, I'm not sure I would have been brave enough to do something like this, you know, and actually

0: meet this man, and I got to witness with him. He was a proclaimed Muslim. By the end of it, I asked him, I said, are you okay? You seem like you're in your emotions. And he said, I feel something. And I got to watch the Holy Spirit work in the seed planet that day. And I just pray he gets saved, and I pray he's listening to the same radio station I'm listening to.
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1: About a month before my father died, he said to me, "I can't imagine what it's going to be like when you meet God for the first time." And I said, "Dad, there's a song about that. I can only imagine." And he passed away about a month later. I've listened to the station all the time, and I didn't hear the song. We got into the car to go to his wake, turned on the radio, and "I Can Only Imagine" was playing.

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1: Hey, this is Micah Tyler. I want to be perfect. I look around at the people next to me. I look on social media, and over again, I see this perfect picture of someone's life. And I think to myself, God, when other people are brave, all I see is fear in my life. And then I remember that it's God's perfect love that casts out that fear. I feel like every time that I make a turn, it is heading down another broken road when I remember that God has a perfect plan for my life. See, at the end of the day, when we throw up our hands and we confess the places that we fall short, that's when God's perfect love shows up and loves us perfectly.

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0: Uplifting Star is here because listeners like you believe in spreading hope. 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
1: 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It puts me in the best possible space for the day. 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Once I get in the car and turn on that station, that's what I need.
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2: 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I haven't seen my couch since Tuesday. What day is it again? 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
2: 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And then the song came on today when I really needed it.
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2: I feel like giving up. I listen to you guys on my iPod. 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Like, it makes me feel so much better sometimes. And those days where I just want to, like, not get out of bed. You guys, I don't know how you do it. I don't know how you know, what song to play. But it just, somehow, it worked today. And I just wanted to let you know.
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1: Hey, this is Randy James from Hopeful. We wrote Everything Is Better as a reminder that no matter what you're walking through, the storms, the chaos, the struggles, there's real hope because of Jesus. 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
1: Artificial intelligence, or AI, has become commonplace in school settings for everything from essay outlines to quick searches for science fair ideas. With all the ways AI is used in school, how do parents and perhaps educators navigate this tricky topic with children and teach them to use AI responsibly? Let's talk about it. Joining me today is Plugged In content editor Emily Chow. Emily is here to help us to gain some perspective on this issue. Emily, thank you for joining me today and welcome to the show.
2: Thank you so much for having me.
1: Absolutely. So AI is everywhere. Can you just take a moment to just describe AI for a person who is like, I hear about it, but I don't know exactly what that is?
2: I think one of the simplest ways to describe AI is that it's a very advanced computer system with access to the whole wealth of human knowledge, usually through the internet. And because of it, it has this access. It's able to, and because it's so advanced, it's able to imitate human speech and behavior. And that's kind of just a nutshell.
1: Yeah. So what are some of the biggest ways that students are using AI for schoolwork right now?
2: That kind of varies. Some kids are using it, as you said, you know, to brainstorm science fair project ideas. Some kids are using it to edit their essays. Some are using it to help them study. Because AI can imitate human speech so well, it's been used as a tutoring tool because it can often explain complex ideas in a different way than perhaps the teacher or the parent could explain it to the student. And in those ways, it can be very helpful. And then there's the flip side of things where, you know, rather than just edit their essays, students are using it to write the essay, which is plagiarism and cheating. You know, instead of using it to explain how a math problem is solved, they're using it just to give them the answer to the math problem. And you're also seeing it in research projects where, you know, they're, instead of conducting the research themselves or reading the book, they're just letting the AI summarize everything for them. And they're not actually really learning anything new or reading anything new. They're just reading what the AI has to say. And or sometimes not even that. Sometimes they're just copying and pasting what the AI had to say.
1: So on its own merit, we can see the problem with that most readily. First would be cheating. But when people rely too heavily, can't this also impact a child's creativity, their critical thinking, or their ability to even learn independently? Talk about that.
2: It can affect all of those things. When it comes to critical thinking and even just, you know, learning, their learning ability, there's been a ton of research about how relying on AI too heavily can actually impact a child's social development. It can make it harder for them to interact with other human beings. And then when they do need to ask a question or give an answer to a real human being, it's like they don't know how to communicate with them because, you know, an AI can kind of guess what you're trying to say, and it can kind of guess what you want to hear in response. A human being can't necessarily do that. You have to be able to express yourself intelligently so that other people can understand what you're talking about. So it does impact a child's social development and learning ability in that way. I think it can also, when you rely too heavily on AI, our creativity kind of takes a dip because, especially for kids who are maybe trying to learn some kind of skill such as art or music or filmmaking even, because an AI can just instantly generate those things, it's kind of tempts kids to say, well, what's the point of even learning it if the AI can do it better than me? That puts a dip on your creativity levels.
1: So then what can we do to sort of balance things out? Use it for the good, but also know enough that this is happening with our children to be able to put some boundaries in place or some support systems in place.
2: So I think on the home front, meaning for parents who are dealing with this issue, one of the best things you can do is just ask your kids to show you how they're using AI already. And maybe your student's not using AI, and that's great, you know, but if they are using AI, ask them to show you how they're using it so that you can kind of get a feel, because every kid's going to use it differently. So you need to know how your kid specifically is using it. And, you know, if they can show you how they're using it, that also kind

0: My generation grew up in an age of social media. This next generation is going to grow up in an age of AI, and they need to. So educators and parents alike, we need to have policies set in place. It'd be nice if we had them at the federal level, but we don't yet. So at the school level, you do have to have something in place that says when AI is allowed to be used by students, when it's allowed to be used by teachers, and just constantly reminding people that we need to find a balance of AI use. Like, if you walk into a class that's like, how to use AI, obviously that's going to be an AI heavy class. But if you walk into an English class, there should be very clear rules and regulations for this is when you can use it, this is when you can't use it. If you're suspected of using it, this is, you know, this is our process for how we will determine that you used it. And this will be the, you know, subsequent discipline if you have used it inappropriately. But yeah, I think it really, a lot of it is going to come down to a case by case basis.
1: It strikes me that people make an assumption that information that AI gives is always accurate. But there are times when the information is inaccurate or even misleading, correct?
0: Absolutely. And so there's two sides to that. On the one side, if we are going to be teaching kids to use AI, and I do think that in order for children to learn how to use AI responsibly, they do need to be taught how to use AI. I'm not sure exactly what age that should start at, but there's some theories being floated around that, you know, it should start in middle school. And that way, by the time they get to high school, they know how to use it appropriately. But one of the things you have to teach, if any child is going to use AI, you have to teach them that AI doesn't always get it right. You know, when it first came out, there was a lot of news stories about AI hallucinations where it would just make stuff up. And everybody was like, that's so weird. Why would it do that? They never really fixed that problem. Like, it still happens. It doesn't happen as frequently, but they kind of got, I think all these different AI companies got to a point where they were like, you know what? Good enough. We've made it better, and it's not as bad as it used to be, so good enough. And they've taken their hands off of it. But the AI hallucinations are still happening. So we have to teach our kids that, hey, it's not always going to get things right. And one of the reasons it's not always going to get things right is because, especially if the AI is getting its information from the internet, we've been told for so many years, don't trust everything you read online, always check your sources. Well, who's checking the AI sources, you know? So that's another thing we have to teach our kids if they're going to use AI, is they need to check the AI's sources, make sure it's coming from a reputable institution, and not just, you know, something that was blogged about on Reddit.
1: So there's people getting information for reports and schoolwork, but there's also big risks that parents really should be aware of, because some kids are using the AI chatbots as friends and are almost emoting and embracing these chatbots as close, you know, trusted confidants. What do you say about that?
0: It terrifies me. There was a student congress that met over the summer. There were 98 teenagers there from all 50 states, and they met over a long weekend to discuss the topic of AI in schools. And that was actually one of the things that they brought up. What do we do when our peers, you know, become attached to these AI chatbots? When is it appropriate for the AI to alert a trusted adult? I think that that's another thing we have to teach our kids, that we need to constantly reinforce that this is not a sentient being. It is a very advanced computer that is very good at mimicking human speech. And it's sycophantic. It has been programmed to tell you what you want to hear, because if it's telling you what you want to hear, then you're more likely to continue using it and to continue engaging with it. And that's how a lot of these AI companies make their money, is through continued usage of the product.
1: Are there any things coming down the pike from a congressional point of view that can help with navigating, with some controls on what's going on, with some accountability? Is there anything out there that's going to help us with this?
0: So there are several organizations that are trying to help with this, and that's actually part of why that student congress

0: meant was to basically provide educators with kind of like a guidebook on how to set up AI guidelines in schools. It was supported by the School Superintendents Association. So they actually sent this fake, you know, bill, which is called the Student First Act, and they sent it to 10,000 educators across the country, you know, in an attempt to help parents and teachers figure out, you know, what's going on and how to deal with AI. But the reason they had to do that is because currently at the federal level, they've basically failed to set up anything to regulate AI in schools. And that's part of the reason that, you know, this is all falling on the shoulders of parents and teachers, is because the government, the federal government, has not figured it out. I think there are some state governments that are trying to help schools out a little bit more, but again, they're kind of failing on that front. And it really is just coming down to the individual schools.
1: For parents who are feeling overwhelmed by all of this technology, what, Emily, would you advise to be a one simple step that they might be able to take today to help their child use AI safely?
0: The simplest step is just talk to your student, talk to your kid, ask them. I mentioned already, you know, ask your kid to show you how they're using AI. But, you know, I think the most important thing is keep an open mind, because, you know, we keep hearing AI is here to stay. Well, you know, that could very possibly be true. So don't be scared of it just because you don't understand it. Just talk to your kids about it. Ask them what they think. Ask them, you know, what limitations they have and what the limitations they think should be there. It's kind of an ongoing step. You could start the conversation today, but you can continue this conversation throughout the school year. Just anytime you have a question about AI, you know, talk to your kid about it first, just to see if that's even come across their minds. Because, you know, you want your kids to be thinking through these AI questions critically, you know, and that again comes back to the how do we make sure our kids are still practicing critical thinking. Get them to think critically about AI, just like you would ask them to think critically about social media or computer usage. You know, it all kind of falls under that same realm of, we, to a certain degree, we do treat it like any other technology that's come down the pipeline. And, you know, we see where our kids are at. We see where they want to go with that technology. And, you know, as a parent, if you sense or you notice that your child is using it in a way that makes you feel uncomfortable, you tell them that and you set up a boundary and you say, okay, our family's not going to do that anymore. We're going to, you know, we're not going to use AI for your math homework. If you have a question about math, come ask me or your dad, you know? So I think that there's a lot. I think that just having those conversations with your kids is where it starts.
1: How can we learn more about what we've discussed today?
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1: Emily Chow, thank you so much for joining us today and for giving us this advice concerning AI.
0: Thanks so much for having me.
1: And thank you for listening. Won't you join me again? I'm your host, Michael Leach, and I am praying for you and praying that the rest of your day is wonderful.
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1: Hey, I'm David Leonard. I wrote this song in a season where I was asking myself if I was really living the life God called me to live. Not the life that looks successful on the outside, but the one that's faithful on the inside. It came from the deep desire I think we all carry to stand before the Father one day and hear the words, "Well done." This song is for anyone who's trying to stay on the path, even when it's hard. Anyone choosing faith over fear, obedience over comfort. And my hope is that it reminds you that every step of faith matters, and God sees it all.

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2: Good morning. Welcome to Encouraging Star Stories. I'm Devin. Great to be with you. Have a wonderful Sunday. I hope you're enjoying your August. I'm sure we have back to school on our minds. Our kids are going back soon. Not quite yet. Chances are, if you look in your refrigerator right now, you probably have a stick of butter. Now, have you ever looked at that butter and thought, you know what this really needs? More hydrogen and carbon. That would make this thing so much better. If that is your

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2: Bill Gates is up to some new things. He has a new product called Saver. You ready for this? It's what you've always wanted. A synthetic lab-made butter designed to be eco-friendly, agriculture-free. Gates himself says, yeah, it's a little strange. I have some additional words for it. Strange, yes, very. Horrifying, that would be another word. Some celebrity chefs are weighing in on this, calling it gross, disgusting, accusing the butter of being a Frankenstein-like fat molecule made from hydrogen, carbon, and oxygen. I mean, that is kind of what it is. And so it's getting a lot of backlash. You can probably relate. I can tell when I have had foods that are more science and less nature, my body does not know how to digest this stuff. If it's the end of the world and there's literally no real food left on the earth, then I might be grateful and say, thank you, Bill Gates, for this butter made from air and chemicals and whatever else. But even at that point, I think I would much rather just go to heaven, wouldn't you? Gates says it's all in the name of reducing our carbon footprint. I believe they are still calling this butter made from air natural. And look, I am all in favor of innovation, creativity. I think that's great, being good stewards of the earth. But there is just something about butter made in a lab that makes me want to go out right now. You can join me. We're going to go adopt a few cows. We're going to start a dairy farm. We'll call it the Star Dairy Farm. Something, because I think we are losing sight of reality here.

0: You ever notice how life is, it's just all these choices, and these choices we have to make are kind of the choose your hard game type choices. Marriage is hard. So is divorce. Being healthy is hard. So is being sick. What about following Jesus? That is not necessarily so easy either. But the difference, there's a huge difference. There is hope and strength and actual peace in the middle of that heart when we're taking him with us, when we're walking with Christ. So today we're going to look at that tension that comes up when we have to make decisions. I hate having to make all these decisions, right? It's hard. It's hard to make a decision. But when we do life with Christ, how that can change the entire story. It can change not only our decision-making process, but how we do the hard in the middle of a decision. That's coming up next after some music.
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1: Do we ever stop to take the time, just think a little bit on how the choices we make shape our lives, affect our lives, not to dwell on some of the hard, but our choices really do kind of carve a path, and God will lead us on whatever path that is and redeem us on that. But every day we're confronted with choices. I saw this post that really just stuck with me. It said, marriage is hard. Divorce is hard. Choose your hard. Obesity is hard. Being fit is hard. Choose your hard. It got me thinking about the Christian perspective around suffering. We're all going to face suffering. We're all going to face that hard. I think we'd all agree on that, right? Because believers are going to have hard situations too. But I hope I'm making choices that stay obedient to Christ. I really hope I choose the path that is hard with him rather than without him. The difference is how we choose to go through it. So we can either choose that hard without Jesus. We can choose the hard and the suffering with Jesus. I know what it's like when we choose not to have him there. It's incredibly hard, and it's a road without a lot of hope. I can't imagine today facing my toughest moments without Jesus there. I can't. So I'm going to have those trials. Sometimes I get to see why I have the trials, and I think that's a great blessing when we can see what God's doing. But there are a lot of times we don't. We're just going through the trial, and we might not actually know why we're going through it. But knowing that I choose him, I know he's going to give me the strength to go through it. So I hope you can join me today in trusting Jesus to be our comforter and our strength more than any other comfort that the world could ever offer.

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2: Life is hard no matter what path we take, and there are a lot of paths that we take, but how are we choosing to go through the hard that shows up? Are we doing it alone and just trying to hold it all together? Or are we taking Jesus with us, the one who's actually holding us along the way? So funny, all the commercials that pop up, either social media or watching TV, the world will just throw us all these distractions to say, hey, it's hard, choose this, choose that, do this, do that. It never works. What does work and is for us, all, truly for us, is Christ. He offers us his presence and his comfort that doesn't fade when things get hard. He's not a quick fix or a temporary solution. He's permanent. Think of one thing that you are going through right now that's really hard. Maybe you have to make a decision that's a hard decision. Can we shift and let Christ into that hard with us? It'll change things.

0: amazing. We covered a lot this hour. Thanks for being here. I'm Devin Almonte. You are listening to Encouraging Star Stories. Yes, we talked about fake butter. It's gotten a real backlash. We talked about all the hard decisions that we have to make in our walk together, right? Things from what type of butter we get to what our future looks like, jobs that we are interested in, or financial situations and family and trips, and everything comes into play. These hard decisions that come up for us, not always an easy road, but it is a hopeful one. So let's remember that as we head into our week. Thanks for being here. We have more on the way. Know that I'm praying for you this week, that you would feel God's strength and presence with you. And I've got more encouragement coming up right here on Star.
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3: 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Thanks for joining me this Sunday. I hope you can help me wish my son a happy birthday. He is 13, so we now have no more children in the house, only teenagers. If you have any advice for me, I will take it. Send me a note just to get me through the years ahead. But I'm very proud of our kids. We've got great kids. They've got a good head on their shoulders and they love the Lord. So I am very thankful for that. But I know we all can use prayer when it comes to our families and kids because we're going to make mistakes as parents. Our kids are going to make mistakes. But that's why we're here. We do it together. I'm so glad that you're here. We have a great show coming up this hour. I can't wait to tell you about a new toothpaste. Okay. Not sure if you're going to love it or hate it. It's not out yet. It could really help your teeth and your enamel. And in our devotional, we are going to get honest about being late. Far too often we blame the traffic or the weather when it's really not those things. We've got to own our part and stop passing the blame. Thanks for being here. I got great music on the way for us here on Star.

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2: We really do have the strangest relationship with hair. We'll spend a fortune to style it. Okay, all the appointments and the hair color and the products. And I mean, even we'll have products and medicine to help it grow. We want hair. But then you lose one strand of hair and it shows up on your pillow or your floor or worse in your food. Suddenly it's the most vile, worst thing you've ever seen.
3: Thinking the other day about hair, and that the weird thing about it is that people will touch other people's hair. You will actually kiss another human being right on the head. But if one of those hairs should somehow be able to get out of that skull and go off on its own, it is now the vilest, most disgusting thing that you can encounter.
2: See, that was Jerry Seinfeld years ago talking about our love-hate relationship with hair. I think we would rather find bugs in our food than hair in our food. So imagine my reaction when I read that scientists in London have this new idea to turn human hair into toothpaste. Yes, we are one step closer to brushing our teeth with our very own hair. I won't tear this down quite yet because there's a lot of protein in hair. There's keratin, and that can help rebuild tooth enamel, which that's a really good thing because when that mixes with the minerals in our saliva, it starts to form that protective like coating around our teeth. And that's a good thing because a lot of us have issues with enamel. It's also eco-friendly. It skips all the plastic-based ingredients that are often found in kind of traditional dental toothpaste products that we have. So I don't know, maybe we can be open to this. Now, is this going to turn into like a TikTok DIY thing? Can we start ripping out our hair and start brushing with it?
4: Chances are we are up and about today so far.
2: Enamel does not grow back.
4: Maybe we've been going somewhere
2: and we're a little late to wherever wear is. And so we say, I'm so sorry I'm late. You know, traffic was awful. I had to let the dog out. Does that sound familiar? Are we really sorry? Because I think half of the time when we say, I'm sorry, the traffic, it's just traffic. There was no issue. It's just that we're on the road. It's like, oh, I'm sorry. The road was really long. It was a mile long and it just, I'm sorry. It took me a long time to get here. What's really happening is that we did not plan so well. We overslept or we didn't give the kids enough time to get ready, but we are so quick to blame our choices on everything else but ourselves. It's the road, it's the weather, it's the traffic. And we also do this with our faith, our spiritual life. We like to find all those external things to blame for our lack of time for the Lord or the thing we did that we shouldn't have done. But what if owning our stuff, all of it, is the very thing that just gets us free? And there is so much peace in that kind of living. So hang with me. We're getting there. It's all coming up after the music.
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2: Have you ever apologized to someone for being late? Okay, so if so, what was your reason? Often we'll find it's not, "I'm sorry, I'm late." And then we just end the sentence right then and there. What I tend to see is we'll say, "I'm sorry I'm late, the traffic was just ridiculous," or "I'm sorry I'm late, my kids were just taking so long to get out the door." I've got to speak some truth into this. If I ever say this to you, 99% of the time, I am lying to you. I am not late because of the traffic. I am late because I did not give myself enough time to get ready. And I didn't account for getting stuck behind someone who decided to obey the law and go the speed limit. Yet I blame the traffic. Traffic is traffic. We know it's going to be there. Traffic is not why I am late. Same with my kids. I know that it takes my kids at least a half hour to get ready in the morning. So to give them 10 minutes to eat and get ready for school, and then we're late, it's not like they took all this extra time to get ready. It's because mom and dad overslept and they didn't give them enough time to get ready, and it's help they definitely still need given their ages. But my, oh my, how we love to pass the blame with our apologies.

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2: How often do we pass blame instead of actually owning our own part? And it can be like the really little things too. It's very easy to say, well, the traffic was so out of control, it made me late. But when we leave 5 minutes before we're supposed to be somewhere that's like a 30-mile drive, well, of course we're going to be late. It's not the road. It's not the traffic. It would be us, wouldn't it? Now, we can do a little test. And this is not to just continue to point arrows at ourselves and just make ourselves feel bad. But instead of every moment where we're like, it's this, it's that, it's all these external factors and things going on around me that are to blame for all the issues that we're having, can we actually turn it in and look at what's going on inside of us and say, oh gosh, look at what happened because of decisions I made or things I did or did not do, and take it to Christ and say, Lord, this is a mess and I don't like this. Can you help me fix this? There could be external circumstances to blame for some of the things that are going on, but a better place to start and get right with Christ is with ourselves. Not easy. I'll join you this week. We'll try to do it together and see what God does with it.

0: from those little white lies about being stuck in traffic to some of the really big excuses that we tell others and really we're telling ourselves. This hour, I think, reminds us on how freeing it is to live in complete truth. Thanks for being with me this hour. You are listening to Encouraging Star Stories. Lord, help us be honest, not just with others, but with our own hearts and with you. 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I'm praying for you this week that you have some of that freedom to stay real, stay honest, and stick around. They've got more encouragement here on the way.
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2: A lot of us are on social media, Facebook, Instagram, TikTok, and I don't know, maybe you've got that personal goal of trying to grow your social media following. 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What did they post? Well, stick around. I'll fill you in. It's Devin here with Encouraging Star Stories on Star. Thanks for being here. We are all about encouragement and hope and being here together to get through.

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2: It's so wild to me how much time people and businesses are spending trying to just crack the code on social media, because now we're dealing with all the algorithms, like stuff. We post stuff online for you in hopes that you see it. And sometimes you do, sometimes you don't. We've got the hashtags and posting schedules. It's never enough. And it's always changing. But then we've got people like Gage Till and Caden Helms. They are 18-year-old triplets. And they went viral for just being bold about their faith. They've never had a social media account, thanks to mom and dad, which I think is a great thing. But they decided together to create their first video. It was a back to school encouragement video. Guess how many followers they've got? 220,000 followers off of this one back to school video. No branding strategy, no production team, just Jesus. Just a Jesus first approach. If you want to check out their page, I haven't actually seen it yet. It's called the 3-in-1 Trilogy. And their mission is pretty simple: to help Gen Z find real peace and real purpose and real joy. All of that comes from a relationship with Christ. So there you go. There are some really dark sides to social media, but when we leave it in the hands of Christ to spread his word and his glory, look what he does.

0: You ever look in the mirror in the morning, first thing when you wake up, and your eyes are still kind of, everything's a little blurry and you're rubbing your eyes, and then you finally see, you're like, whoa, I mean, who is that? It's kind of scary because the eyes are a little puffy, the skin's a little droopy, all those stress lines that didn't seem like they were there the night before. It's like, who is that? Some of this, yes, of course, is age, but a lot is also sleep deprivation. It shows up on our faces. We get physical signs that show us that we need sleep. So that's the physical side. Then there's the spiritual side, spiritual deprivation. If we are lacking it, it's going to give us a sign. It's going to show up somewhere and show us that we are spiritually drained. Stick with me. We're going to talk about how this is a great wake-up call for us, maybe a call to get more beauty rest, and maybe a call to work on our faith too.
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2: How does your face look when you wake up in the morning? It's a scary sight, isn't it? Researchers are using AI to show us what happens to our lovely, beautiful faces when we don't get enough sleep. And the results are shocking. Well, I don't actually find them shocking. I think they're just true. Dark circles, extra wrinkles, all the sagging skin. Isn't it wonderful? It's a face that just says, we're tired. We're very, very tired. But this was shocking to me. Younger people, particularly in the 18 to 24 range, had worse outcomes than older groups. They saw a big increase with dry skin, eye bags, that kind of thing. And I know why that is. It's because of the age of social media, because they're on their phones all the time. The proof is in our faces, my friends. When we bypass that gift of sleep, trying to do more things in our day, that's what's going to happen. And sometimes it is just downright hard to get enough sleep. We're trying, but life kind of takes over. We definitely have seasons of that. But we can pray. We can ask God to help us have that good, sweet rest that he gives us so that we are wrinkle-free, not in the physical sense necessarily, though that's a nice bonus, but in the spiritual sense.

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2: When was the last time you let yourself rest? Like really rest, not on the couch with your phone and not a Netflix kind of rest, but a soul deep, physical, spiritual, mental, emotional type of rest. One that's going to restore our body and our spirit. It's probably been a long time, if ever, right? That we've taken the time to do that. And if weariness happens to be showing up all over our face, and we were talking about that a bit earlier, a lot of the lines and things that we blame on aging are really actually a lack of physical rest that the Lord says, yes, take your rest. So maybe today, this week, will be the first time ever in our life that we decide to really, truly rest. We might not have the luxury of having time off of work to do that or take a vacation. And honestly, we don't need to have that. Maybe we just start with a half hour in our day and make that rest about obedience to Him and being in His Word and get some of that soul deep restoration that makes us new.

0: So this morning we saw what happens when you boldly show up for Jesus online. There were the three boys, triplets, who just started their social media account at 18. Mom and dad said no social media before that. And their very first post is about Jesus, and they gained 220,000 followers. God is so good. The more we stay out of it and the more we bring him in, the better off we'll be. Thanks for being here. Know that I am praying for you today and this week. Anytime you need to reach out, you can go to our website, OnStar, for prayer. You can reach out in our Facebook groups. Just connect. We love to be here for you because we do this together as a family.
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2: Good morning. Welcome to Encouraging Star Stories. This is your place for hope and encouragement. I'm so glad that you're here. I'm Devin. And I do have a confession to make this hour. I watched a TikTok video of Kate Gosselin. Remember, what was the name of the original show? Kate Plus 8, right? On the Learning Channel. Is that what it was called? I'm forgetting now. Well, she's been off the radar, now back on. She's been on TikTok creating some new content. And one of the videos I watched last night was of Kate Gosselin unloading or loading her dishwasher. Millions of people, mind you, watched this clip. And I'm here telling you, and I have no shame in admitting that that's how I spent my time. And there's a problem with it. There's more data, more studies that show these short reels and these videos are really messing with our brains more than we think, not just from the sleep issues and focus problems. That's one thing.

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2: So you know those times you say, okay, I'll just be on my phone just 5 more minutes, and we're just scrolling. We're looking at Reels or TikTok, often before bed. And science says our brain might actually be calling for a type of intervention. We know it's trouble, but there is new data, more and more studies that find that watching and binging on these short videos really literally changes your brain's reward system the same way that alcohol and gambling do. It's tricky and deceiving because it feels kind of harmless, because what are we looking at? Cute dogs and funny family fail videos, some random guy making a grilled cheese sandwich. But our brain in these moments is being trained to crave all of this rapid fire stimulation. Who did I watch recently? Kate Gosselin from K+8. That was her show on the Learning Channel with all the kids. Remember, she's kind of been out of the spotlight, but she got back on TikTok about a month ago. And she's been making content. She's working as a nurse now, apparently. And I'm watching one of these videos, which all it is, she's loading or unloading her dishwasher. That's the video. So instead of reading or doing my own dishes, I'm watching Kate Gosselin do hers. Over 1 million views of this video. And so over time, what they're saying happens, these little videos make it harder to focus, harder to sleep, harder to enjoy everyday joys like reading, which I love, or praying, something else we could do, or just sitting still. So it's like we're in this spiritual fog. And then so what happens? It starts to make real life feel dull unless it's got all the flashing lights and 15-second clips around it. And this is not a guilt trip, you know, I just think it's a great wake-up call for us to be aware. I don't think scrolling is going to be going away anytime soon, but let's think about it like food. We don't eat the whole bag of chips. We just take a few, or at least that's the goal there as well, and give our body and our minds more of what it truly needs, more natural, more real, authentic moments, and moments that we're actually taking care of our own stuff, like our dishes.

0: What comes to mind when you hear the word obligation? Well, you've got an obligation. You are obligated to show up. Why did you not show up? It's a heavy word. And I think sometimes it can make us feel full of guilt. Another thing that makes us anxious that's on our to-do list. But I'm wondering if we can look at it a little bit differently, because I think of obligations when it comes to our faith or church. And maybe you go to church, maybe you don't. And trust me, there is no guilt here on where you are. But for myself, I used to think, well, I'm not obligated to go to church. I can grow my faith and just be all spiritual, fine. But somewhere in this whole mix, I did start going to church, and it changed things drastically in my faith. I am so grateful for it and feel incredibly blessed. But it changed how I looked at obligation, and instead of seeing this as a burden, see it as a blessing and something that we get to participate in. So that's what we're going to talk about today. Showing up, not out of duty, but out of encouragement for what we've maybe actually been craving. More on that next.
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2: Ever feel like church is just another item on your endless to-do list? Maybe it's actually not on your to-do list at all. That's perfectly fine if that's where you are today. I get it. I've been there thinking, I don't need church to have a relationship with God. That's crazy. I can pray alone. I can read the Bible alone. I can grow spiritually alone. I'm just fine doing this whole independent thing on my own. And we certainly can, because I know there's some people that are stuck at home. We can't even get out physically. We have limitations that keep us from doing that. But I did learn the hard way. God does that a lot, or actually I'm a little stubborn and take a little longer to learn. Going it alone is very much like running barefoot. Have you ever done that? But it is a lot harder, and it does tend to hurt more, and sometimes you end up stepping on something, which isn't so fun. But if we actually put on some running shoes, that's kind of like our community. That's like the people. It makes the journey a lot easier, gives us a lot of cushion, makes it hurt a little bit less. Maybe this was the verse that really convicted me here. Hebrews 10:25. Let us not give up meeting together as some are in the habit of doing, but let us encourage one another, and all the more as you see the day approaching. We can go it alone barefoot, but if we find people who are on the same path, we share the ups and downs together. We lift each other up. Well, very much like we do here, because those running shoes or that community, that church, that fellowship, it's going to make the walk a whole lot easier. We'll probably be a lot less sore too. Oh,

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2: We've been talking about community this hour. Hebrews 10:25 says, let us not give up meeting together as some are in the habit of doing, but let us encourage one another and all the more as you see the day approaching. Love that verse. Maybe that can be our verse for the week, because we're called to so much more than just showing up. Yeah, that's what we really aim to do here at Star. We see everyone here. You're part of the Star family. And I hope that brings you a lot of joy and peace, especially as we go through our weeks together and we do life together. It makes my day personally so much better. It makes things easier. It brings in more peace. It makes things softer that feel scary and overwhelming. And so if you need that and you're feeling overwhelmed by your anxiety, or if you struggle with depression or feeling lonely, whatever you have going on, know that you can always reach out. We have our Star Facebook groups where we can connect. You can reach out for prayer. Or maybe God's calling you to something else right in your own community. So let's be praying about that.

0: Thanks for listening to Encouraging Star Stories today. We are wrapping up our time. I hope you have a great rest of your Sunday. And remember, this hour we were talking about kind of a big question. Are we watching life or are we living it? We can see where things are headed with AI and technology, and we are going to have to find ways to live differently, especially as believers. We are called anyway to be different from the world. And as somebody that is always online, consuming content, creating content, watching reels, I know how hard it is to stop watching and to start living. God, we need you. We need you to help us refocus, go to the things where life matters, where we're living life and flourishing. Help us re-engage with that. And all of these things aren't bad in and of themselves. We ask that you help guide us and use these tools for your glory. Let's go out and be well this week and know that you have someone here praying for you.
1: 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And every gift helps make encouragement and hope possible. When you're part of Uplifting Star, you're helping create a place where hearts are lifted every single day.
2: I'm struggling, single mom, three kids in college, and I'm thinking about the expense of buying some food for my kids that they need at college. And my son's roommate is worse off than we are, and I'm thinking about picking up some extra food for him. I get this revelation that this is a way of giving spiritual food to others. And if I'm willing to go spend $25 to give some food and snacks to my son's dorm, I should be also willing to share that $25 is going to feed how many people that are going to hear your radio station. I don't have surplus. I'm giving from what I don't have, but I feel that God will multiply it.
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3: 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Probably because my mom loves to leave me face-warping delicious pies that ants tell stories about across the city. 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

0: Greetings to you and welcome. My name is Brant. Producer Sherry's here too. One of the things I want to talk about this hour, forgiveness. Let's talk about that. Plus, I have a new feature, household hacks. Yeah, little ideas around the house to make life easier that I come up with.
1: Okay, that you come up with.
0: I heard a scoff. I mean, you literally scoffed.
1: I did. It's so rare.
0: A human actually scoffs. But

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2: Household hacks. Yeah.
3: Okay.
2: I think it's going to be my new thing.
3: Really?
2: Yeah, I just come up. I think creatively I come up with stuff.
3: Okay.
2: Household hacks.
3: Yes, this is for doing.
2: Hanson's household hacks.
3: Sure.
2: Okay. Here's an idea. Okay. Create your own universal remote in three easy steps.
3: Okay.
2: See what you think.
3: Mm-hmm.
2: First, collect all the remotes in your home.
3: Mm-hmm.
2: Secondly, place a rubber band around them in a big bundle. And.
3: Nope.
2: I guess that's all there is.
3: Yeah,
2: I guess there's not a third.
3: Yeah,
2: so it's just two steps.
3: Sure.
2: So, yeah.
3: Man. It's not your fault. It's not.
2: This has been Hanson's Household Hacks.
3: I leaned in. Mm-hmm. It's my fault.
2: Pretty good.
0: Listening to something uplifting has never been easier. 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
2: If you're dealing with anger right now, struggling with anger, and a lot of people are.
3: Mm-hmm.
2: Totally understandable. I get it. But I talk about getting rid of anger, and people are like, oh, it's just supposed to run away from it?
3: Mm-hmm.
2: Are you saying I should just run away from anger? No. No. Am I supposed to repress it? No.
3: No.
2: No. What am I saying? Sherry, for this a trillion times. What are we saying?
3: Forgive.
2: Yeah. Yeah.
3: Yeah.
2: It's hard.
3: Mm-hmm.
2: It's the opposite of just repressing it. Oh, I'm just supposed to forget about it. Oh, no.
3: No.
2: No. It's really, really hard. And the only way this works is remembering that God has forgiven you. That is the only way this works.

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1: Hey, Mile High. We're happy you're here.
2: I like it. That's interesting. We just debuted a new feature, Hanson's Household Hacks. So yes. I give you like little life tips about how to do stuff.
1: No, that was ridiculous.
3: Why? Because if you... have to explain it?
2: My idea was, here's how you do like your own... You make your own universal remote.
1: Yes.
2: Because people have remote controls all over the place.
1: Yeah, you just put a rubber band around all of your remote controls in the house.
2: Make a big bundle.
1: Yes. That's not a universal remote. Like, you can't use all the remotes in that bundle on one TV.
2: It's bundling. Bundling is like a thing. And that way you always know where your remotes are, because it's in that big...
1: And let's say you're watching TV in the living room and Mrs. Hanson is up in the bedroom watching TV. Now, what does she do? Because you have the bundle.
2: Says, honey, you're the best husband ever, and can you bring me the universal remote bundle?
1: We're not living in reality here.
2: So, yeah.

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2: Yeah, forgiveness is really, really hard to do. There's no doubt about that. One of the things that kind of trips people up, though, is the idea that I'm supposed to forgive people because I'm just as bad as they are.
3: Mm-hmm.
2: Really?
3: Yeah.
2: Really? Are we just as bad? I mean, maybe somebody commits a horrible crime against this. Like, mm-hmm. I'm supposed to say, I don't do stuff like that. I'm not as bad as they are. That can be tricky.
3: Mm-hmm.
2: I get it. But here's the thing. Two things, actually. Number one, you're in a different circumstance from that person. They were raised differently than you. They have different brain chemistry issues. Mm-hmm. We don't know.
3: Right.
2: So they might even seem like this horrific monster, and you're not. You're mm-hmm. a nice, upstanding citizen.
3: Mm-hmm.
2: Yeah, but I don't know.
3: Mm-hmm.
2: The other thing is, Jesus totally attacks the idea. Whenever anybody's like, at least I don't do that.
3: Yeah, he levels that playing field very, very quickly.
2: He nukes it. He never tolerates one group or one person going, so I got my problems, but at least I don't. Ooh, mm-hmm. boy. No, you don't want to bring that stuff into his arena. He will block that shot right out of the lane and into the crowd.
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0: What's going on? My name is Brant, and producer Sherry is here. Want to talk about being a peacemaker?
1: Why it's so hard.
0: Also, we have the Joke Masterclass coming up. 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
4: Little reminder for you and for me. Just because something feels bad doesn't mean it's bad.
3: What does that mean?
4: Well, like, I feel like we feel like whatever we feel has to feel good.
3: Okay.
4: And I mean, that's, I get it. But think about it. I was just remembering first learning to play guitar. If you ever try to do something like that, like, it hurts. Like, this is dumb. Like, even the simplest chords now, to me, when you're first doing it, it's like, my fingers don't work this way. My fingers are too small.
3: Yeah.
4: I can't reach over there. I can't. It just hurts. But it's not bad. I mean, I should quit doing it. It's just like, okay, this is in the service of something else. It's still a good thing. I'm learning something here. I'm learning how to play guitar.
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1: Let's do this. 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
2: 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Oh, we haven't done that. Sure. 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
1: Been getting into astronomy, so I installed a skylight. The people who live above me are furious.
2: All right.
1: That's not mine, by the way. That's Stephen Wright.
3: Oh, you took that from someone. Okay.
1: Pretty good show.
2: Got it.
1: You didn't like it? That was pretty good.
3: I know you did.
1: Okay. All right. This has been a masterclass in joke telling.

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2: Jesus says, blessed are the peacemakers. Blessed, happy are the peacemakers in the kingdom of God.
1: Mm-hmm.
2: Yeah, that's great because it's not actually a happy job normally.
1: Mm-mm.
2: So,
1: because there isn't any peace. That's why you have to make it.
2: You have to make it. I love that Sherry pointed that out years ago. I remember you saying that. I'm like, that's a great point. We have to make it. It didn't just happen.
1: Mm-hmm.
2: Not only that, I was reading something yesterday where a very wise writer, mm-hmm. been a believer for a long time, said, people on both sides usually hate you when you're a peacemaker.
1: Yes, that is true.
2: So there's that too. So Jesus is saying, blessed are you, but he's understanding everybody on all sides may hate you for it.

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2: This lady's tired of talking to people at the gym. Just tired of it. So she's like, we should do a bracelet system. Wear a red bracelet. You're like, don't talk to me. Yeah. Yellow. I suppose you could say hi. Mm-hmm. Green, I'm available to talk.
3: Yeah. Whatever. Okay. I've heard of something idea. Like that before. Yeah.
2: Yeah. I think it's a good idea. Mm-hmm. I would like one more color. I don't know what it is. I don't care what it is.
3: Okay.
2: But it'd be like, I'm available for substantive discussion. Not just, hey, how's your workout going? Hey.
3: Substantive discussion whatever. In the gym?
2: Yeah. If you want to talk about epistemology, World War One, counterfactual history scenarios.
3: You're open for that.
2: Wide open. I'll drop everything.
3: Like, okay.
2: Like, I don't
3: How
2: have to
3: do
2: work
3: we make
2: out.
3: That a nice fuchsia color?
2: Fuchsia's fine. I just would like that.
0: 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It brings comfort in hard moments, strength to the weary, and joy to hearts that need it most.
4: I don't really know where God is sometimes. Like, I feel like he's sometimes distant. And then the song came on today when I really needed it.
5: This is not a breakdown, it's a breakthrough.
4: I feel like giving up. I listen to you guys on my iPod. I have you on in my car. Like, it makes me feel so much better sometimes. And those days where I just want to, like, not get out of bed. You guys, I don't know how you do it. I don't know how you know what song to play, but it just somehow it worked today, and I just wanted to let you know.
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0: Greetings to you. My name is Brant, and producer Sherry is here. Among the features of this show, I help people with social situations.
1: Yeah.
0: Potentially awkward situations. I help with that.
1: You help make it less awkward.
0: Yes.
1: Because you yourself are not awkward.
0: No, I was.
1: Oh, okay.
0: But no more.
1: Well, no more. Okay.
0: I am the height of smooth, but I want to share how I overcame the awkwardness.

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2: Well, it's time for this. Time for my hot take.
3: It's the same hot take.
4: On?
3: It's about pumpkin spice lattes.
4: Oh, we're starting it a little
3: season.
4: Early.
3: They do. Dunkin' Donuts like today or something. Like
4: really?
3: They started earlier and earlier.
4: Okay.
3: Now, my hot take on this, if you're new to the show, and it's absolutely incendiary.
4: Yes, yeah.
3: But my theory is people don't actually really like pumpkin spice lattes.
4: Mm-hmm.
3: It's just hype based on the concept of contrived scarcity.
4: Yes.
3: So as soon as they say limited time, oh, this is autumn itself. If you want to have an autumn, you have to have it.
4: And we've had so many people say, I actually like pumpkin spice lattes.
3: There's tons of people that disagree, but that's why it's a hot take.
4: Why it's a hot
3: and
4: take,
3: I stick to my guns in spite of all the evidence.
4: All the evidence.
3: Right? So it's just part of the thing. And that's how I do it.
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5: When I was young, my father was murdered, and I got to go to the victim's dialogue service and actually get to meet this person. And I did a lot of prayer and listening to you guys and worshiping in my kitchen. And I feel like without that perfect song at that right time, I'm not sure I would have been brave enough to do something like this, you know, and actually.

0: Music Man, and I got to witness with him. He was a proclaimed Muslim. By the end of it, I asked him, I said, are you okay? You seem like you're in your emotions. And he said, I feel something. And I got to watch the Holy Spirit work in the seed planet that day. And I just pray he gets saved, and I pray he's listening to the same radio station I'm listening to.
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2: Jesus picks his disciples for a reason. I love that. And I love that he picks Matthew. Because Matthew sold out. He really did. He sold out. He sold out his people. Sold out to the Romans. Took his people's money. He was a tax collector.
3: Really despised by everybody.
2: Totally.
3: Yeah.
2: But he sold out to the larger culture. Made his life easier in some ways. But hurt a lot of people.
3: Yeah.
2: And I mention that because I love that Jesus is still like, you want to follow me? And the answer is yes. And I was thinking about that too. Maybe you could see a little bit of yourself in that. Possibly. And I mean, as you're just thinking about it, like we all assimilate to the culture, maybe sell out what God wants. But it's not too late. He's still asking, hey, do you want to follow me? And if you can relate to Matthew, maybe your answer is, yeah, I do. I heard

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1: We're really happy you're here.
2: For a little social tip, I do this because I wasn't always smooth. I want to teach other people how to be smooth in a social setting.
3: Okay.
2: So you need to come with some sort of a fact to help with.
3: I know you...
2: A relevant fact. Not irrelevant. Relevant.
3: Okay, a relevant fact.
2: Yeah, something everybody can relate to.
3: Okay.
2: So do like a role modeling thing. Let's say we're at a business luncheon.
3: Yes.
2: Up front, there's like... baby carrots or whatever
3: right,
2: up there.
3: You got know. It.
2: So we meet up there.
3: Okay.
2: And then I'll show you how to do this and get the conversation started.
3: Hi, Brand. It's good to see you. It's
2: on nice my skin right now are 1 trillion bacteria cells.
3: Oh, my goodness.
2: That's right. Not all of my bacteria is bad. Some of it's good.
3: You want someone to talk about bacteria on their skin at the baby carrot table?
2: You have a trillion bacteria on your skin as well, so don't get all superior. Okay, so that's how it would normally...
3: I have to say, frankly, that's probably the worst social tip you've ever done.
2: Really?
3: Ever.
2: Hold on to this one for maybe a couple years from now, and then you can try it out. It'll work.

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2: If you want to know what your job is, your Jesus follower, you want to know what your job is? It's not that complex.
3: I mean, here's one way to put it. Maybe it's too simplistic, but I don't think so. You're supposed to give off the right aroma of Christ. Mm. Actually, Paul writes that, I believe. In the Bible, I turn to Sherry because she's more knowledgeable.
4: I think that that is Paul. Okay. Maybe Peter.
3: Or James. but somebody.
4: It's somebody in the Bible said that, and I believe it.
2: Yeah, but I was thinking about the thing that my wife has, the little, it lights up, but you put some kind of oil in it, and then it just throws out
4: essential
2: all those.
4: Essential oils.
2: Yeah. I can't figure, there's a name for it. It's not atomizer. It's something.
4: I know what you're talking about.
2: People scream at the radio. but it takes that thing that's so concentrated and spreads it out.
4: Yeah.
2: And I feel like I need to spend time with God to become, it's an infuser. That's what it is.
4: Yeah, see?
2: So that I can,
4: and it was Paul. I just looked it up.
2: All right, good. We're nailing
4: We've answered all of your questions.
2: But I want to spend time with this. So it's his love.
4: Yeah.
2: It's concentrated in me and just it comes out. People can tell, but I'm drawing on the fact that I have spent some time with him.
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0: Greetings to you. I am Brant. Producer Sherry's here. So glad you're listening. One of the things I want to talk about this hour, in addition to other things. Oh, this weatherman's being sued for being wrong.
1: Oh, wow.
0: That's not a good sign for any of us in media. Also, I want to talk about anxiety, too. Maybe with a fresh take on that. We'll talk about that coming up.

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1: Hey, this is Micah Tyler. I want to be perfect. I look around at the people next to me. I look on social media and over again, I see this perfect picture of someone's life. And I think to myself, God, when other people are brave, all I see is fear in my life. And then I remember that it's God's perfect love that casts out that fear. I feel like every time that I make a turn, it is heading down another broken road when I remember that God has a perfect plan for my life. See, at the end of the day, when we throw up our hands and we confess the places that we fall short, that's when God's perfect love shows up and loves us perfectly.

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3: 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He has a robe put on him, and it puts a ring on his finger.
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2: So I never really thought about it. That's just basically saying, you're family.
1: Mm.
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1: Yeah.
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2: Have some fashion news.
3: Oh, do you?
2: Yeah. Okay. Apparently renting clothes is catching on instead of buying them.
3: Oh, no, yeah, that's been. I have a friend who would rent dresses for fancy occasions.
2: Oh, yeah, that makes sense.
3: Yeah. Like, they would mail them to her. She'd, yeah.
2: Save money.
3: Yeah.
2: I like it because I'm really getting frustrated with something. The older Facebook gets, I see photos that'll pop up in the memories thing. And I'm like, that was a cool shirt.
3: Yeah.
2: Where is that shirt? I mean, like, all the clothes. Like, I don't remember giving that away. Like,
3: Where is it?
2: Am I just losing clothes left and right? Like, and where are they?
3: Right. So how does this solve that problem?
2: Well, I just mean, apparently I'm wasting a lot of money on stuff.
3: Just rent it and send it back.
2: Yeah.
3: Then you'll see it in a Facebook memory and say, hey, like, I sent that back.
2: At least I rented it and I know where it went.

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2: Thanks for making us feel welcome, Denver.
3: You know what? It's totally fair to say we live in anxious times. That's totally fair.
2: I agree.
3: So it's not a guilt trip if we're telling you don't be anxious. Like, mm-hmm. Jesus is telling us that.
2: Mm-hmm.
3: Like, but he was in really anxious times, too. My goodness, the overlapping. I keep learning about that, like what was going on at the time.
2: Mm-hmm.
3: Huh. So it's not something to be sloughed off, but it's also good to acknowledge that, hey, if you're anxious, it's good to acknowledge it.
2: Mm-hmm.
3: You're dealing with anxiety for maybe it's big picture issues, global issues, or maybe it's in your own personal life, but it's good to at least acknowledge it. That's fair. And then to say, okay, how do I make space for God in my life?
2: Mm-hmm.
3: In spite of this anxiety, because he's the ultimate solution to this. It's not going to be anything else. But seeking him, that's the only way. And the peace that you'll get is a fruit from seeking him, I'm telling you.

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2: And if you're a weather person, you would not put up with this. You can't put up with this. What? This lady's suing the weather forecaster and local TV station.
3: Mm-hmm. For?
2: For saying it's going to be sunny over the weekend. She planned a camping trip and it wasn't.
3: Yeah, well.
2: So she said her camping trip was a real disaster when it rained constantly.
3: Yeah. Mm-hmm.
2: So now he's being sued.
3: Well, man, if we start that, that's going to be...
2: I mean, if I'm a TV weather guy, mm-hmm. At this point, I'm just like, I'm not saying anything.
3: Yeah.
2: You're like, well, let's check in with Brand over at the weather map station. Brand, what's it going to be like tomorrow? I'm like, I don't know.
3: Mm-hmm. Thanks, Brand.
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1: About a month before my father died, he said to me, "I can't imagine what it's going to be like when you meet God for the first time." And I said, "Dad, there's a song about that. I can only imagine." And he passed away about a month later. I've listened to the station all the time, and I didn't hear the song. We got into the car to go to his wake, turned on the radio, and I Can Only Imagine was playing.
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1: Hey, this is Randy James from Hopeful. We wrote Everything Is Better as a reminder that no matter what you're walking through, the storms, the chaos, the struggles, there's real hope because of Jesus. 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
1: Recently, I had an ant problem in my kitchen. Probably because my mom loves to leave me face-warping delicious pies that ants tell stories about across the city. 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

0: behind every song on Star 101.5.
1: Hey, I'm David Leonard. I wrote this song in a season where I was asking myself if I was really living the life God called me to live. Not the life that looks successful on the outside, but the one that's faithful on the inside. It came from the deep desire I think we all carry to stand before the Father one day and hear the words, "Well done." This song is for anyone who's trying to stay on the path, even when it's hard. Anyone choosing faith over fear, obedience over comfort. And my hope is that it reminds you that every step of faith matters, and God sees it all.

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